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2: Jeremiah 23, 23 and 24 says, "Am I a God at hand, saith the Lord, and not a God afar off? Can any hide himself in secret places that I shall not see him, saith the Lord?" God is rebuking the false prophets in the kingdom of Judah for their secret sins and false prophecies. They claimed to speak for God while living in sin and deceiving the people. They seemed to think that they could hide their motives and actions from God. God is omnipresent and sees everything everywhere. He knows what happens publicly and privately. We should live with the awareness that God sees our private lives just as clearly as our public lives. God is also not too far away to know our circumstances. He is near to his people and also sovereign. We cannot hide sin from God, but neither are we ever hidden from his care.
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0: 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And I look in my rearview mirror because I saw motion, and the lady right behind me was doing the exact same thing. She was literally singing at the top of her lungs, raising her hands as well. And so I really wanted to make eye contact with her. Unfortunately, I didn't. But it was just a really amazing moment to see. I was like, I'm not the only Bright FM listener out there.
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3: Jeremiah 29:13 says, "And ye shall seek me and find me, when ye shall search for me with all your heart." This verse is part of Jeremiah's letter to the Jewish exiles in Babylon. The people of Judah had been taken captive because of their persistent rebellion against God. False prophets were telling them that their captivity would end quickly, but God revealed that they would remain in Babylon for 70 years. God then promised that after those 70 years, he would visit them, restore his relationship with them, and bring them back to their land. Their captivity would bring many of them back to genuine faith in the Lord. God promises they will find him when they seek him wholeheartedly. This is a timeless principle. Scripture consistently teaches that God responds to sincere seekers. God is never difficult to find by the person who seeks him with a genuine heart.
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0: 10 years ago, I lost my granddaughter. She was 4 years old. And if it hadn't been for God, my church, and friends and family, I wouldn't have made it this far. And some friends introduced me to you guys' station. And whenever I think about her, which is a lot, when you guys play different songs, it touches me.
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3: Isaiah 64, 6 says, "But we are all as an unclean thing, and all our righteousnesses are as filthy rags. And we all do fade as a leaf, and our iniquities like the wind have taken us away." This is part of Isaiah's prayer of confession on behalf of the nation of Israel. He acknowledges the people's sinfulness and their complete inability to make themselves acceptable to God. Notice that Isaiah does not say our sins are filthy rags. That would be obvious and understood. Instead, he says our righteousnesses are as filthy rags. Even the best deeds we offer God are stained by our sinful nature and fall infinitely short of His perfect holiness. We are all sinners before Almighty God. No amount of righteousness we perform can remove our guilt or make us acceptable to Him. We desperately need God's mercy and His provision of righteousness through Jesus Christ.
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0: 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And I look in my rearview mirror because I saw motion, and the lady right behind me was doing the exact same thing. She was literally singing at the top of her lungs, raising her hands as well. And so I really wanted to make eye contact with her. Unfortunately, I didn't. But it was just a really amazing moment to see. 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
3: 2 Kings 27 says, "Howbeit there was no reckoning made with them of the money that was delivered into their hand, because they dealt faithfully." King Josiah had ordered repairs to the temple. It had fallen into disrepair after years of neglect. The Jews had spent much time worshiping false gods, and they ignored the upkeep of the temple. No accounting or audit was required of the men entrusted with the funds to repair the temple, because they had proven themselves to be trustworthy. No financial report or accounting was demanded, because they handled the money with integrity, honesty, and diligence. The men entrusted with God's work had exceptional character. Their integrity was so well established that their word and conduct were considered sufficient evidence of their faithful stewardship. No one worried about what they would do with the money. This is the kind of testimony we should strive for.
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0: kind of tearing up while saying this, but I just want to say how fortunate and amazing you guys' radio station is and how much you guys have helped me through my recovering addiction and me patching up things with my daughter. 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
0: 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I listen to it when she's in the car with me now, and it's just you guys do amazing work, and never stop bringing hope to people. You guys are making an impact, and I'm a living testimony to that. So I just want to tell you guys I appreciate it, and I'm going to continue listening for as long as you guys are doing it.
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3: Jeremiah 23:23-24 says, "Am I a God at hand, saith the Lord, and not a God afar off? Can any hide himself in secret places that I shall not see him, saith the Lord?" God is rebuking the false prophets in the kingdom of Judah for their secret sins and false prophecies. They claimed to speak for God while living in sin and deceiving the people. They seemed to think that they could hide their motives and actions from God. God is omnipresent and sees everything everywhere. He knows what happens publicly and privately. We should live with the awareness that God sees our private lives just as clearly as our public lives. God is also not too far away to know our circumstances. He is near to his people and also sovereign. We cannot hide sin from God, but neither are we ever hidden from his care.
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0: 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And some friends introduced me to you guys, the station. And whenever I think about her, which is a lot, when you guys play different songs, it touches me.
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0: I was just driving down the street and I was just, you know, singing and I was raising my hands. And I look in my rearview mirror because I saw motion, and the lady right behind me was doing the exact same thing. She was literally singing at the top of her lungs, raising her hands as well. And so I really wanted to make eye contact with her. Unfortunately, I didn't. But it was just a really amazing moment to see. I was like, I'm not the only Bright FM listener out there.
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3: Jeremiah 29:13 says, "And ye shall seek me and find me, when ye shall search for me with all your heart." This verse is part of Jeremiah's letter to the Jewish exiles in Babylon. The people of Judah had been taken captive because of their persistent rebellion against God. False prophets were telling them that their captivity would end quickly, but God revealed that they would remain in Babylon for 70 years. God then promised that after those 70 years, he would visit them, restore his relationship with them, and bring them back to their land. Their captivity would bring many of them back to genuine faith in the Lord. God promises they will find him when they seek him wholeheartedly. This is a timeless principle. Scripture consistently teaches that God responds to sincere seekers. God is never difficult to find by the person who seeks him with a genuine heart.
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0: Every morning I listen to you guys, and it gives me hope that I can continue building a relationship with my daughter. 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You guys are making an impact, and I'm a living testimony to that. So I just want to tell you guys I appreciate it, and I'm going to continue listening for as long as you guys are doing it.
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0: So I saw this post that I think we will all find interesting. Is the four types of people you need in your inner circle.
1: Okay. So, like the people that are immediately around you, your trusted allies.
0: Yes.
1: Four types of people.
0: Think if you have these people already, or if there's any people that you need to add to the inner circle. Now, adding to an inner circle,
1: that takes time.
0: I feel like for someone like that, that would take some time. You don't, you just don't get into the inner circle.
1: No, it takes, you got to work, you got to work hard.
0: So, your inner circle, one, it should be a mentor. And this is something I've tried to pursue multiple times. Sometimes, and I've even noticed like with pastors these days, like you're like, hey, I would like to be mentored. Or do you know someone who's mentored? It's like pastors are so busy.
1: Yeah.
0: And it was like, blah. But anyway, a mentor. There should be a mentor in your inner circle in some way. But this is someone who is ahead of you.
1: Okay.
0: Who's already done what you're trying to do. They can see your blind spots and save you years of mistakes.
1: Mm-hmm.
0: So someone older, someone who's been there, someone that you identify as like, this is kind of where I want my life to go.
1: Okay.
0: That they're mentoring you along the way. I think that's really important. A second person you should have in your inner circle is a peer. So someone who's at your level, but also growing.
1: Okay.
0: And that you're growing together. You push each other. It's kind of the iron sharpens iron thing. You celebrate things together. You're not alone in the struggles. But someone who's a peer and that you're aligned with, right?
1: I love that.
0: The three is a protege. So you should be mentoring someone else.
1: Someone
0: you
1: who's
0: should
1: younger.
0: Be, you should be ahead of someone else. So someone you can teach. Because not only that, but teaching can show you clarity in your own life when you're mentoring someone. That can keep you humble. It can remind you how far you've come. It's a really good relationship. And then the last one that should be in your inner circle. Now, this one's very interesting. Someone who is the opposite of you. Someone who thinks differently than you do.
1: Okay.
0: That challenges your assumptions, not just kind of having your inner circle being yes people, but keep you from maybe getting stuck in your own echo chamber.
1: I
0: was like, aren't those good?
1: I love that so much. Like, I feel like the mentor is teaching you, right? Like, it's teaching you how to do things. The peer is going through it with you. If you're trying to pour into someone else, that means you've actually got to have your stuff together, right? Like, you've got, in order to teach someone how to do something, you got to know what you're doing first.
0: Yes, you're right.
1: It refines it. And then having someone who thinks differently from you is just, I think everyone needs that person in their life.
0: Because here's the truth is most people only have peers. Meaning we're comfortable,
1: sure.
0: But we can be stagnant at times. Without mentors, we'll repeat mistakes that have been repeated. Without protégés, we'll lose perspective on things. Without mentoring somebody, without opposites, we become too rigid.

0: This is a list of trash foods that are actually medicine.
1: Trash foods that are actually medicine. Got it.
0: Potato skins. They contain more fiber and iron than the potato itself.
1: So what am I supposed to do with them?
0: Eat them.
1: I mean, look, okay, I make red potato salad with the skins on, but I am not eating the skin of a russet potato.
0: I'm just saying, you're throwing vitamins right into the trash. An egg yolk.
1: Oh, I eat egg yolks all the time. I don't understand the people who don't eat egg yolks.
0: It's labeled as bad cholesterol, but it actually contains every fat-soluble vitamin your brain needs. This is just not my opinion, by the way.
1: It's backed up by science.
0: Never take medical advice from me.
1: That's our legal disclaimer, the official one.
0: There's a legal disclaimer, and I just said you're throwing vitamins in the trash. So listen up.
1: Egg yolks are arguably the best part.
0: A banana peel.
1: Okay, but
0: Hold on.
1: What am I supposed to do with a banana peel, John?
0: I will tell you exactly what to do with your banana peel. Boil it for 10 minutes.
1: No.
0: And drink it.
1: No,
0: it is. It apparently is the deepest natural sleep aid.
1: Really? Okay, look, you've actually got my attention. Hold on.
0: Do we need to make some banana tea this morning, intern Sammy?
1: Banana peel tea?
2: I'm on it.
0: All right.
2: I'm a boil it.
0: Can you make us some banana tea?
2: Yeah, we can make that.
0: Great. All right. Thank you. Okay. Next. These are just things you're throwing in the trash. These are vitamins.
1: Uh-huh.
0: You're probably spending 30, 40 bucks a bottle on vitamins.
1: I'm super skeptical.
0: Your pineapple core? Uh-huh. Guess what? That has, I don't know what that thing is, but apparently it's for joint pain.
1: Oh, some type of chemical for joint pain?
0: Basically, this is all boil these things and drink them.
1: That is.
0: What if we just mix them all together? Okay. So onion skin? What? You want some onion tea?
1: No.
0: Your breath would.
1: It would be gnarly.
0: One cup delivers. What is. I don't know what these vitamins are.
1: What's the word? Let me see. Hold on. Can we sound this out?
0: I hope. Hopefully it's appropriate. Q-U-E-R-C-E-T-I-N.
1: No idea what that is.
0: Can you Google?
1: Q-U-E-R.
0: These things are important, okay?
1: Q-U-E-R-C-E-T-I-N. Quercetin? Quercetin is a plant pigment and flavonoid found in fruits, vegetables. Okay, but see, here's the thing. It's also in apples and berries. Why wouldn't I just eat apples and berries?
0: I'm just saying these are the things you're throwing in the trash.
1: It does fight inflammation, release allergies, and may protect the heart.
0: See? Okay, I'm not just lying.
1: No, I didn't think you were, but I'm not boiling onion skins and drinking that. That is...
0: Used coffee grounds.
1: Okay.
0: If you rub them on your skin, apparently, they break down cellulite and kill surface bacteria.
1: Can I tell you, I have tried that.
0: Really?
1: I have, yeah.
0: Did it work?
1: I don't know.
3: 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She was 4 years old. 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And some friends introduced me to you guys' station. 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
9: This report is sponsored by Stand Up to Cancer. BW Parkway northbound serious accident under investigation at Route 198. It's going to be closed for quite some time. They have now started diverting traffic northbound on the parkway back at Route 197. So heading north out of Greenbelt, traffic will only get as far as Route 197. Those who are stuck between Route 197 and Route 198 will be diverted off at the exit for Route 198. On 95, brief delays now into the Fort McHenry Tunnel. Same with 895 into the Harbor Tunnel. Beltway just tapping the brakes on the outer loop between 795 and Liberty Road. 50 off and on the brakes from the Severn River Bridge to the Bay Bridge. The weather in Baltimore is cloudy right now with a temperature of 84 degrees. It's going to remain cloudy overnight by morning. Look for those low temperatures in the low 70s. Overcast day tomorrow. Slight chance of an isolated shower or storm. Highs in the low 80s. Timonium is cloudy right now and it is 84 degrees. Glen Burnie, looking at cloudy skies, it's also 84 degrees. 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

0: 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Hobbies that your body craves based on your 9 to 5.
1: Oh, based off of your job?
0: Your job uses certain parts of your brain every day. So when work ends, you might naturally crave activities that give you what your work doesn't.
1: Oh, okay. Did we kind of talk about this yesterday?
0: I don't think so.
1: No. Well, no. We both kind of identified something yesterday.
0: What we want to do.
1: Right. We want to do more stuff with our hands.
0: Are you ready? I'm going to describe your job and then what hobbies that you might want to try or maybe that you're even craving.
1: Bring it on.
0: You might even do these. So if you work in marketing, content, or social media, meaning your day is filled with screens, ideas, analytics, digital content.
1: Okay.
0: If you're constant creating things that live online, your brain might be craving something slower, more physical, and something you can actually hold in your hands. So try these things.
1: Do we fall into this category?
0: I think a little bit.
1: Okay.
0: Pottery.
1: Yes!
0: Journaling.
1: Uh-huh.
0: Painting.
1: Okay.
0: Or baking.
1: Creative outlets that are a little slower,
0: yeah,
1: but actually like produce something that is rewarding.
0: Yes.
1: Okay. I feel this in my soul.
0: If you work in finance, I'm looking for a man in finance. If you work in finance or accounting, so your work or your work requires accuracy, structure, long hours at your desk, or constant focus.
1: Mm-hmm.
0: After spending all day in a structured environment, your brain might crave movement and freedom. So activities like running or sport or hiking or
1: interpretive dance
0: or like any kind of outdoor activity.
1: Okay. Getting outside, getting in the fresh air, moving your body. Okay.
0: If you work in tech.
1: Computer bros, or you're
0: solving complex problems or you need deep focus or we're working kind of with systems and logic and stuff like that.
1: Okay.
0: After work, your brain might crave something less structured and a little more human.
1: Ooh.
0: So board games, cooking, music, social activities.
1: These are hobbies that could actually help to like fulfill the need that you're missing.
0: Yeah, and you're probably craving them. And if you're not doing them, you should try it and see kind of how it feels.
1: Mm-hmm.
0: If you work in HR, sales, or customer-facing roles, meaning your day is kind of full of more conversations, helping people, responding to others' needs, we're kind of pseudo in that too.
1: Sure.
0: You spend a lot of energy being available for everyone else, mm-hmm. in other words. Your brain might crave quiet time.
1: Yeah.
0: Reading, solo walks.
1: Okay.
0: Puzzles.
1: Okay.
0: And more journaling.
1: More journaling. I love that.
0: Let me see if there's another job.
1: Sounds good. Like, are there any, like, if you're, I guess a teacher would probably fall into that, like, customer facing kind of, you're always dealing with people.
0: Could be like this work and management one. This is the last ones. If you work in like operations or in management, if your brain spends all day planning, coordinating, solving problems, keeping things moving,
1: mm-hmm.
0: kind of in that too,
1: mm-hmm.
0: Your free time might need activities where there's no pressure to be productive.
1: Right. You don't have to produce something.
0: Not everything needs a KPI.
1: Sure.
0: So things like crafting or photography or gaming, or cooking with no recipe.
1: And you just do it for fun.

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0: mind if I soapbox a little bit?
1: Sure.
0: We need to find a segment about this.
1: No, I don't mind. Go for it. Yeah.
0: I need a little segment on a show that's like this positive, encouraging, bright FM to actually complain.
1: Wait, okay, hold on. So you need a moment where you're just going to complain about something.
0: Yeah, and we need to call
1: John's rants. I don't...
0: Actually, you know what? When you were out, I used to do this with Aaron a lot more.
1: Okay, which was?
0: I don't know what. I think it was just in a mood.
1: Where you're like, I'm in a mood and I got to get this off my chest.
0: Yeah, it's. I just need to complain.
1: Okay, go for it.
0: Okay.
1: John's in a mood. Here we go. Ba-ba-da-ba-ba-da-ba.
0: Why do the flower companies give you flour in the worst possible container?
1: Oh, you're... Okay, hold on. We're talking about the flour that you would bake with.
0: Yes.
1: Yes. Okay, in like that paper bag. Why? That kind of folds.
0: And you can't keep it.
1: No, you need to put it into
0: once
1: something else.
0: Once you open it and use it, you can't keep it.
1: Yeah.
0: And if you do, you must just be a very careful person. You're probably a surgeon with your hands.
1: Mm-hmm, mm-hmm. Definitely a surgeon.
0: Why have we figured that out?
1: I want to know, if we're going to go on rants about packaging, I want to know why bacon packaging isn't resealable. That's what I want to know. Like, it doesn't make any sense to me.
0: Or why there's not enough bacon in those packages.
1: Right. Like, what is going on?
0: Like, 8 slices of bacon is not enough.
1: And I do think, here's the thing.
0: Not, I mean, 8 slices of bacon is not worth the effort it takes to open it up and do, like... It's a waste.
1: Look, I mean, it's this is probably one of those things. Oh, there's actually a reason. Darn.
0: Here we go. What's the reason?
1: So apparently flour is sold in paper bags because the material allows the flour to breathe.
0: Well, that's fine.
1: Which is good for the flour.
0: I need more space.
1: Yeah, that's fair. That's fair. It's also apparently eco-friendly and safety.
0: Baloney.
1: The paper's inexpensive. See, that's what it comes down to.
0: Baloney packaging is goated.
1: Bologna in years.
0: You just open that up and you just take the slice right off. Boop,
1: there you go.
0: Boop, close it back up.
1: Everything needs to be more like bologna, apparently.
2: 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She was literally singing at the top of her lungs, raising her hands as well. And so I really wanted to make eye contact with her. Unfortunately, I didn't. But it was just a really amazing moment to see. I was like, I'm not the only Bright FM listener out there.
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10: 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We're keeping an eye on your drive through the Anne Arundel County area with those Empire Tower closures impacting your roadway. Maryland 3 Business closed both ways, north and southbound between Virginia Avenue and 6th Avenue. If you are traveling on Maryland 2, the southbound side of the roadway only allowing for the left lane to get by between 6th Avenue and Georgia Avenue. If you are traveling in Baltimore City, 95 northbound has a disabled vehicle blocking the shoulder at BW Parkway, and we're also seeing some southbound volume to Fort McHenry Tunnel. Guilford Avenue, the southbound one-way, dealing with road construction that's reducing your roadway to a single lane between East Lexington Street and East Fayette Street. Hartford Road northbound also has road work reducing your drive to a single lane from East 25th Street to Montpelier Street. Over in Knoxville, the Washington County area, you've got a crash on Route 340 eastbound that's blocking the right lane, causing a minor backup from Rowersville Road to the Frederick Washington County line. Your current temperatures in the Inner Harbor, 65 degrees, a high of 82 today, sunny skies. 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

0: where John and Tiffany, maybe fear is something that feels very present in your life right now. Fear can come from many different places. It can be a fear over a certain circumstance. Mm-hmm. It can be fear or anxiety over a doctor's appointment that you have coming. It could be connected to shame in some regard.
1: Sure.
0: You know what I mean? So
1: yeah, that you have a fear that someone's going to find out what you're really like, or right, that sin or that secret that you've been holding on to.
0: So what does it mean to have a life that is without fear?
1: Mm-hmm.
0: I think we all try to control our fear in one way or another. Mm-hmm. And sometimes that the constant response is, I'm going to hold on to this as tightly as I can and control every circumstance so that I don't have to experience this fear or this anxiety or this shame, when really that just kind of makes it worse, right? Mm-hmm. So a life with no fear begins with prying your fingers off of what you're holding on to. Yeah. And that really means that you have to trust God with it.
1: Mm-hmm. Because ultimately that's what it, at least for me, that's what sometimes fear comes down to, is instead of trusting the Lord with whatever this unknown is, or whatever it is that I'm so desperately trying to hold on to, instead of trusting him with it, I'm trying to control it. Mm-hmm. So if you do have to physically pry open your hands and hand it over to him, ultimately, it's going to take that fear away, but it takes a lot of faith to get to that point.
0: Yes, a lot. But you know what? It's the faith the size of a mustard seed is all it takes. Mm-hmm. Faith isn't some big mountain to climb. Mm-mm. Just that little bit of surrender, you can live a life without fear.

0: 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We're John and Tiffany.
1: Have you ever pretended to like something just to fit into a crowd of people? Because I feel like I've done this.
0: I probably have, but I'm the kind of person that I can't pretend for very long. Mm-hmm. It doesn't, like, my face very much tells the truth.
1: Okay, sure.
0: But I can be, like, interested in a hobby or a band or a thing if, like, the group kind of is.
1: Right, or maybe, like, you emphasize your interest in, like, sports or something just a little bit more to try and fit in with a conversation.
0: Yeah, of course. I think that's normal.
1: That is apparently more normal than even I realized, because I thought it was just me trying to be like a people pleaser.
0: I think it's just being nice.
1: Well, maybe. Yeah. Okay. 81% of people in a recent survey have admitted that they pretended to like something just to fit in with a crowd of people. 81% of
0: people. Yeah, I think if you don't do that, that's even... I think that's weird.
1: Oh, see, I feel like the Englishman fits into the group who doesn't do that.
0: I was going to say, I feel like if you kind of don't, you're kind of a jerk.
1: Well, I mean, are you?
0: If you're hanging out with a group of people and like they like to something, whatever, you're like, yeah, I don't like that. You're kind of a jerk.
1: Are you? Well, but then you could just be the person who's like, well, I'm just not really into that. But what I am into is whatever, whatever, whatever.
0: Mm.
1: No, it amazes me that you and the Englishman are friends.
0: Well, maybe this is why we're friends, because I'm just pretending.
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0: Hey, quick question. 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
9: 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Good news on your drive through the Baltimore City area. 95 northbound cleared of that earlier disabled vehicle at BW Parkway, Russell Street. There was also an incident that was in place on I-83 Jones Falls Expressway southbound at Druid Park Lake Drive that has also been removed from your roadway. You're back up to the normal speeds and reopened. As for your drive on 895, you're in the clear both ways through the Baltimore City area to and from Harbor Tunnel, 95 southbound to Fort McHenry Tunnel, still giving you a very minor backup. East Fayette Street westbound still has that roadway reduction to a single lane between North Holiday Street and Guilford Avenue. And speaking of Guilford Avenue, the southbound one-way street, a similar story, dealing with some road construction that is reducing your roadway to a single lane between East Lexington Street and East Fayette Street. In Anne Arundel County, those Empire Towers closures actively in place on Maryland 3 Business north and southbound between Virginia Avenue and 6th Avenue. Your current weather, temperatures in the Baltimore Inner Harbor, 65 degrees, a high of 82 today, sunny skies, partly cloudy this evening. 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

0: 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It's the John and Tiff Show. There are two things that I spend money on that are 100% worth it every single time.
1: Okay.
0: And I never doubt it.
1: All right. What are those two things? Number one is Disney.
0: Well, okay. Maybe there's three things.
1: There's more things. This list just got bigger.
0: Chipotle. Okay. Four things. One, I did recently.
1: Okay.
0: And that was spending money getting my car detailed.
1: Yeah. This has been on my list for a while.
0: It's because you can clean, mm-hmm. but you can't detail.
1: No. I even bought, look, because I want to do this, but I'm too cheap to spend the $300 or whatever it is.
0: It's the equivalent of purging your house.
1: Yeah. I bought a detailing kit on Amazon. It's just.
0: No, it's a waste. Spend your money on having someone else come and do it. I have decided that is a gift I will give people instead of buying them things. I will pay to get your car detailed.
1: My birthday is December 21st, oh, John.
0: You don't. I'm locked in. Also, and that is because I'm a single dad and I want to be able to do certain things. Mm-hmm. I pay someone once a month to come and deep clean my house.
1: To deep clean your house?
0: Yeah, not just, I kind of do the normal picking up, light cleaning, stuff like that. But instead of like, you know, doing everything on the house all the time and it's just me.
1: So what does that actually look like? Do they actually deep clean everything? They do the floors, the baseboard. Like, yeah. What are we talking? Because my mother-in-law, my mother-in-law is the sweetest mother-in-law that has ever existed in history. Like, she's awesome because people hear my mother-in-law is coming to my house and they are immediately like, are you okay? And I'm like, yes. She's amazing. And I know that
0: mother-in-laws are amazing for like a period of time.
1: She's coming to see. I mean, she's staying with us for a month. Like, and she could stay for a month and it's fine with me. But I do feel this pressure that my house needs to not just be like clean, it needs to be mother-in-law clean. Like, it's got to be next level ready for her visit. And there is no way that my house is going to be up to that standard.
0: Yeah, if you haven't done it already.
1: No, I mean, it's basically been 9 months since I've deep cleaned my house.
0: Get
1: because
0: someone
1: I have
0: over
1: a baby.
0: To clean your house.
1: Is it actually worth it?
0: Well, you don't have to have a clean house.
1: How much? Well, but I want a clean house. Okay. That's the thing. How much is it going to cost me? Am I going to feel the pressure to clean my house before someone comes to clean my house? Because that's the other thing.
0: That's another conversation for another time.
1: Oh, okay. Okay. You're saying I should just do it. I should hire someone to do it.
0: Yeah. Okay. You are young parents with a baby and you don't have the time.
1: Would you like to get me an early birthday present?
0: No.
1: That's a no.

0: It's the John and Tiff Show on Bright FM. Good morning, good morning, good morning. Hey, I just wanted to give you a little heads up. Our fundraiser that we do two times a year, we do a spring and fall fundraiser. It's coming up. And maybe you're immediately like, no, go. Don't want to deal with this. Don't want to hear you talk about money. That's fine. But I just wanted to talk to you about something real fast. 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
9: 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Good news on your drive through the Baltimore City area. 95 northbound cleared of that earlier disabled vehicle at BW Parkway, Russell Street. There was also an incident that was in place on I-83 Jones Falls Expressway southbound at Druid Park Lake Drive that has also been removed from your roadway. You're back up to the normal speeds and reopened. As for your drive on 895, you're in the clear both ways through the Baltimore City area to and from Harbor Tunnel, 95 southbound to Fort McHenry Tunnel, still giving you a very minor backup. East Fayette Street westbound still has that roadway reduction to a single lane between North Holiday Street and Guilford Avenue. And speaking of Guilford Avenue, the southbound one-way street, a similar story, dealing with some road construction that is reducing your roadway to a single lane between East Lexington Street and East Fayette Street. In Anne Arundel County, those Empire Towers closures actively in place on Maryland 3 Business north and southbound between Virginia Avenue and 6th Avenue. Your current weather temperatures in the Baltimore Inner Harbor, 65 degrees, a high of 82 today, sunny skies, partly cloudy this evening. 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

0: it's John and Tiffany.
1: Well, yesterday, the Englishman and I both went to a doctor's appointment. We had this whole big thing.
0: Sounds fun.
1: Right? it's actually kind of nice to not have to go in by yourself. It was weird. But we did this whole thing where we had to go over.
0: I won't ask more questions.
1: Don't ask more questions. I'm not going to tell you. We had to go over our family history, right? Like, tell us about your grandparents. Tell us about your great grandparents. All the things. Both of us. And it was like an hour long. So it was a really in-depth conversation, questions, all of the things. And we get to the end of the appointment and the lady who we're meeting with goes, well, you're both very unremarkable.
0: You're like, that's offensive.
1: Legitimately, I know that's a good thing. I know that from a medical standpoint, that it's probably a really good thing, but I felt a little bit offended. I'm like, what do you mean I'm unremarkable? No, I am very remarkable.
0: I'm very remarkable.
1: I am super important and very interesting. And unremarkable is not a word that I ever want to be classified as. But I had this moment as we were driving home where I was like, you know what? Unremarkable is not a bad thing. I think we spend so much of our lives trying to be something really glittery and shiny and that
0: and worthy
1: and remarkable, right? Yes. And we forget in our pursuits of doing those things that get all of the attention and that seem flashy and big, we forget the small faithful things. So it is not a bad thing to live a life that is just consistently faithful and quiet and kind of unremarkable, as long as you're doing the right things by loving the Lord and following after him and submitting a life to him, even if that means that you might be unremarkable by the world standards.
0: Yeah, even if that means if you're not popular, you don't have a lot of money, you don't have the best job, you don't have the best this, you don't, you know, what I would say to be faithful every day to the world is unremarkable.
1: Yes.
0: But to God is what we're called to.
1: Exactly.
0: And it is the best and most important thing that you could do today is to be faithful to him and to surrender your life to him every day.

Whether we're smashing cakes in our face or Tiffany is sharing way too many baby pictures, we stand by it. Mostly. 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

0: is anyone in the position, anyone listening who, or you guys in the room, in the position of wanting to increase and make friends as an adult?
1: Yes.
0: Not just like the carryover. Can I speak? It's the radio.
2: It's hard.
0: I get paid to do this.
2: Look, it's Friday. It's been a tough
0: together,
2: week.
0: Man. Not just a carryover of friends from your past, but wanting to build new friendships as an adult with things like this is more aligned with who I am and who I want to be now.
2: Yes.
0: And your friendship group changes. Yes.
2: This feels exceptionally hard the older I get. And I don't know why. I don't know why it feels so difficult, but it is.
0: Yes.
2: So, yes, please give me the tips. And if you want to be my friend, be my friend.
0: And
2: please.
0: I think the process of learning that is learning that if you don't have friends, you also have something to do with that.
2: Sure. like so it might be my fault. Is that what you're saying?
0: Well, your fault, my fault. I mean, some of the closest friendships kind of start awkwardly, right?
2: True.
0: Don't you think so?
2: Mm-hmm. Yeah, I mean, some of my closest friends, I would say two of my closest friends, me and the Englishman, it was because we forced them to get coffee with us every week before church for like 6 months. And then we became besties.
0: All right. So lock in with me here. We all believe that community is important.
2: Yes.
0: We believe that, especially in order of to build your relationship with the Lord, community is vital.
2: Mm-hmm.
0: Community is how sometimes the Lord speaks to you is through other believers. So
2: for sure.
0: I'm talking in particularly as a Christian and wanting Christian, genuine friendships.
2: Mm-hmm.
0: Real community does not happen by accident.
2: No.
0: It's not going to happen to you. You've got to do something about it. So when I saw this list, I was locked in. Are you ready? 10 ways to make Christian friends as an adult.
2: Okay. You got my interest.
0: Number one.
2: I'm ready.
0: Stop waiting to be invited.
2: Mm-hmm. Invite yourself. Wait, no. That's probably not what they're saying.
0: Here's an honest question. When is the last time you invited somebody?
2: Mm-mm, that's the thing.
0: Most people are waiting for someone else to go first. Be the person who creates the opportunities for community.
2: Mm-hmm.
0: Invite someone over for dinner. Don't wait to be invited.
2: That's good.
0: Organize a game night. Don't wait to be invited.
2: Mm-hmm.
0: Ask someone to grab coffee after church. Don't wait to be invited.
2: Mm-hmm. And if people say no, keep asking.
0: Yes.
2: Right? Like, I feel like that's the trick with that one.
0: And don't let fear keep you from reaching out. Making new friends can feel awkward, certainly, especially if you're like a naturally shy or introverted person.
2: Mm-hmm.
0: But if you're too afraid to ask someone to grab coffee because they might say no, you're probably just going to be stuck wishing that you had the community still, right?
2: Right.
0: Not everyone's going to be available. Not every friendship is going to click, but that's okay. You know, just keep pushing. This is an important one. Push past the temptation to stay home.
2: Yeah.
0: Kind of always.
2: Mm-hmm.
0: And I say this as a person, I do enjoy staying home. But like, as I entered into what divorce life is like, I'm alone a lot.
2: Mm-hmm.
0: And so I've had to force myself. And now I've kind of built that muscle up to get out of the house.
2: Yeah.
0: You know, because the temptation is, especially after work, after a long week, when you're emotionally drained, staying home sounds more appealing. But this is especially if you want friendship. If you don't want friendship, stay home.
2: Right. By all means, stay on the couch.
0: But this is like if this is something that you want. But if you're constantly choosing comfort over community, don't be surprised when you feel lonely.
2: Right.
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8: 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Keeping an eye on your drive through the Rosedale area, a disabled vehicle on Southeast Boulevard impacting your roadway both ways, north and southbound at I-695. You want to be sure to take caution as you get by this way, as there is some response on scene. Meanwhile, your 95 southbound drive through Baltimore City giving you some volume to Fort McHenry Tunnel, Toll Plaza. And we're also seeing areas of road work throughout Baltimore City this morning, including on East Fayette Street, the westbound side between North Holiday Street and Guilford Avenue. Your roadway is reduced to a single lane due to that road construction. Guilford Avenue, the southbound one-way street, also dealing with road work that is reducing your drive to a single lane between East Lexington Street and East Fayette Street. Hartford Road, northbound, has road construction that's reducing your drive to a single lane as well between East 25th Street and Montpelier Street. For your current weather, temperatures in the Baltimore Inner Harbor, 65 degrees, a high of 82 degrees. Today, sunny skies, a low of 62 this evening. 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
1: Did you ever live in an apartment, John? Did you ever, Sammy, did you ever live in an apartment?
0: In college and then for like a year after I was first married.
1: Okay.
2: Yeah, I just came from apartmentville.com.
0: I was on the first floor for both of them. In college, I was in a quad with three other dudes.
1: Nice.
2: Life hack, first floor.
0: Actually, yes.
2: Yeah,
0: I love first floor.
1: Really? Okay, but here's the, so we lived in an apartment. We lived in the middle apartment. We had the loudest neighbors, both underneath of us and above us. It was the worst thing.
2: I was probably the one below you. That was probably
1: me. Were you? Well, no, you. It was not a good situation.
0: I had neighbors where it was like the Mormon church owned the apartment next door, and so whatever when they were on mission, you'd have two randoms every couple months. No, but they would live in the apartment next door, and it was these two dudes. They had like a workout thing in their room, like a bench press.
1: Uh-huh.
0: They would work out to EDM every morning at 6 a.m. All you hear is...
1: Nice.
0: And then you'd see them, then you'd walk out there and be like, how you doing? Pleasant people.
1: Very quiet and very reserved. Well, I wondered,
0: a lot of conversations with them. It was very entertaining. Sidebar.
1: I used to think, like, the guy who was upstairs, for whatever reason... It would be like 3 o'clock in the morning. And I'm like, why are you vacuuming at 3 a.m.? Like, what are you doing upstairs? And this girl...

0: Heidi was kind of experiencing something very similar. She's in her apartment. She is in the middle of the night trying to figure out why the neighbor upstairs is making so much stinking noise. Like, she cannot get over how loud it is upstairs. And for weeks this goes on, months it goes on, and finally she reaches her breaking point and she's like, I am going upstairs and I am dealing with this neighbor because it is too much. It is too much noise. So she knocks on the door and she hears all of the noise again, standing outside of this door, right? Door opens.
1: What is going on?
0: Her neighbor is Carol, is her name, and she has Parkinson's disease. And yikes. She is living by herself.
1: Ugh.
0: And the noise that Heidi was hearing was her desperately trying to get around her apartment with like the mobility devices and all of this other stuff. And Heidi made the mistake or the blessing, I don't know which one it is yet, of documenting how mad she was about her upstairs neighbor on the internet. So there's all of these videos about how mad she is about the upstairs neighbor. And then she goes upstairs and realizes like Carol's actually in a really hard situation. She's living by herself. She's fighting this horrible disease. She needs help.
2: Which is how you know about it now.
0: Look, right? So it sparked this whole thing where Heidi, number one, feels like, oh my gosh, I cannot believe how angry I was. And this is the situation that's going on. But now they've become like besties. And Heidi and Carol are like getting together anytime.
1: Yeah, that'll do it to you for sure.
0: Yeah. Anytime that Carol needs help, she's now able to like bang on the floor and Heidi comes upstairs and is actually able to help her out, which I don't think that's what was happening in my apartment.

0: Bright FM. It's the John and Tiff Show. What you worry about most often reveals what, do you think? I'm about to mess you up with this quote.
1: What you worry about most, I actually think it reveals what you care about the most.
0: It reveals,
1: like, the things that you love the most.
0: It reveals where you trust God the least.
1: Oh, yeah, you did mess me up a little bit with that.
0: So pause for a moment. What are those things? What is it for you? What you worry about the most is where you trust God the least.
1: Yikes.
0: Yeah. Is it finances?
1: Mm-hmm.
0: Is it your future? Is it your family? Is it a relationship you're holding on to? What do you do when you realize you aren't trusting God in that area?
1: Mm-hmm.
0: Ever thought of that? What do you do when you realize you aren't trusting God in that area? Jesus actually gives us the answer.
1: Mm-hmm.
0: And that's in Matthew 6:33. He says, seek first God's kingdom and his righteousness, and all these things will be given to you as well. When you're anxious, when you feel overwhelmed, when life feels too heavy, seek him.
1: Mm-hmm.
0: Run to his presence. Trust his goodness. Let him handle the rest. Now, that may sound like, ooh, okay.
1: Right. Oh, nice, I'm just going to trust God in that.
0: I'm just going to run to his presence, you know? But there's some really practical ways you do that. And we talk about this on the show all the time because it's so important. And because of so many of the things that we go through and that we struggle with, our anxiety and our worries, all of these issues, like, don't miss this, friends, is that God wants a relationship with you.
1: Yeah.
0: He wants to be close to you. And sometimes you feel like you're not hearing his voice or where he's leading, or that you're like, I thought I was in his presence, but like, am I? Like, those are questions all the time, but there are ways that you can hear the voice of God.
1: Yes. And we know, I mean, we talk about this pretty consistently, that you hear from him when you dig into his word. You hear from him when you're in community with his people, when you spend time in nature, and when you spend time talking to him in prayer.
0: Right.
1: Those things are going to bring you closer to the Lord, right? Like, it takes some effort. You're going to have to put some effort in. But if you do those things—
0: All relationships do.
1: All relationships take work, and you've got to put some work in. But it is going to help take that anxiety and turn it into something where you know that you can trust him.
0: Why?
1: Because you know him better.
0: And it's going to reveal the truth.
1: Yes. Yeah.
0: It's going to reveal the truth. And this could be one truth that's revealed, is that whatever you're anxious about, God's already answered.
2: 10 years ago, I lost my granddaughter. She was 4 years old. And if it hadn't been for God, my church, and friends and family, I wouldn't have made it this far. And some friends introduced me to you guys' station. And whenever I think about her, which is a lot, when you guys play different songs, it touches me.
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9: Good morning. 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We've got a look at your ride through the Baltimore City area, 95 southbound at Fort McHenry Tunnel. Just cleared of an incident in Boer 1, which is some good news. You're back up to the normal speeds through that stretch. As for your ride on 95 southbound to Fort McHenry Tunnel, Toll Plaza, you've got some minor volume still in place. We are still tracking reports of a disabled vehicle through Rosedale on Southeast Boulevard northbound at I-695. It blocks the left lane. You do want to take caution sticking to the right-hand side of your roadway. As for your drive on 695, the inner and outer loop up to speed at this time. No delays or crash activity, which is some good news. And through Anne Arundel County and Glen Burnie, you've still got those Empire Towers closures in place. Maryland 3 business north and southbound from Virginia Avenue to 6th Avenue. And on Maryland 2 southbound, only the left lane gets by from 6th Avenue to Georgia Avenue. Your current weather temperatures through the Pasadena area, 63 degrees with a few clouds, a high of 81 today with sunny skies, a low of 62 this evening. 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

0: See, I know it's how we're rolling. We're already looking at filling out the calendars for the fall. And before we know it, we're going to be looking at what our holiday plans are. I'm telling you, I don't say that to scare you. That's just, I know that's what I'm doing right now. The weekends are filled with soccer practices and all these things. But hey, if you're still in the process of filling that out, I'm not going to stress you out, but I want you to be able to build in some time to feed your soul and your spirit. And we have some amazing events coming up that can help you do that. Get them on the calendar now so that your schedule doesn't fill up with all the gotta do things and the weekend warrior things. We have some amazing concerts coming up this fall. For King and Country is coming back October 15th. And then next week, I'm talking like this weekend, Uprise Fest in Shippensburg, an amazing concert with some of your favorite artists that you hear here on Bright FM, Brandon Lake, and many others coming to the area. Don't miss out on the amazing concerts coming this fall, and it begins this weekend. Text events to 58228 to check out all the details.
1: Things are getting real. Jesus, take the wheel. Only way I'm getting to the other side.

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1: What are those things that we do? We do them all the time. It's just kind of like our default of trying to earn, like, we feel that we're important.
0: Okay.
1: Or to earn importance, or to earn value, or to feel like we have some level of purpose here on this earth. Like, what are the things that we do to try to get that?
0: Yeah. I mean, I think people do it all the time, right? Like, we...
1: It's literally what we do all the time.
0: Constantly with your work, right? Like, if you are the smartest person at your job, or you work the hardest, or you show up and maintain the longest hours, or you try to achieve different things.
1: What do you think you do?
0: What do I do?
1: Yeah.
0: Oh, I think the biggest thing that I do is try to convince people to like me.
1: Okay.
0: Like, that's if I...
1: Meaning, like, if enough people like you, then you've then achieved worth.
0: Right. If I am everyone's bestie and no one has anything bad to say about me ever,
1: right,
0: then I've done it. I'm worthy. And I am worth something.
1: Yeah.
0: Because I think people like me.
1: So we chase popularity. We trust how much money we have. We what size house do you have? What kind of car do you drive? All these things that we try to chase and achieve in order to feel like we matter. Francis Chan speaks into what the biblical angle is on this and what the truth is here. And then we'll talk a little bit about this, but listen to this first.
2: The world will say, hey, find your identity in what you do. Leave a legacy. Be remembered for this. I want to be remembered as this. I want to be remembered as that. I want to make sure I accomplish. I want to do something with my life rather than gone. My identity. I'm a child of God. That's crazy. Like, the King of the universe loved me so much that he gave me the right to be called a child of God. And that's who I am. That's my identity.
1: Yeah. So who you are, who I am, is that a child of God. And what does that mean? We didn't have to do anything to earn that,
0: right?
1: To achieve that. We don't have to continue to do that. All that's required is that we believe it to be true.
0: Right. And that's the beauty of the gospel, right? That you can't do something to earn it. That everything, all of the work is done through the perfect sacrifice
1: of Jesus. What a relief.
0: What a relief. It's not on you.
1: Oh, what a relief.
0: To make everything perfect. It's not on you to carry that burden. You are just to rest in the truth that the holy God of the universe chose you to be his child. That's amazing.
1: So in light of that, and I think we need to be reminded of this all the time, in light of that, how does that change how you go about your day today? How does that change how you work today? How does that change the relationships that you have today? How does that change the person that texted you? Or how does knowing that your identity is a child of God, and that's where it begins and ends, and that you're to glorify him in all ways and in every way, how does that change how we live our life today?
3: I was just driving down the street, and I was just, you know, singing, and I was raising my hands, and I look in my rearview mirror because I saw motion, and the lady right behind me was doing the exact same thing. She was literally singing at the top of her lungs, raising her hands as well. And so I really wanted to make eye contact with her. Unfortunately, I didn't. But it was just a really amazing moment to see. I was like, I'm not the only Bright FM listener out there.
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8: 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An update on your drive through the Baltimore City area. 95 southbound now back up to speed to Fort McHenry Tunnel, Toll Plaza from Keith Avenue, which is some good news. We're also keeping an eye on a new incident through Owings Mills. 795 northbound has a crash at exit 4 Owings Mills Boulevard. Now this has been moved to the right shoulder as it involves a few vehicles, so you're going to see some minor backups getting by as this incident awaits some response to the scene. For your drive on Southeast Boulevard through Rosedale, that earlier disabled vehicle northbound at I-695 has been cleared, which is some good news, and you are getting back up to the normal speeds through that stretch. Speaking of 695, your inner and outer loop is in the clear at this time, which is a welcomed update as well. Now for your ride through Empire Towers, closures in Anne Arundel County. Maryland 3 Business, north and southbound, still closed between Virginia Avenue and 6th Avenue. If you are traveling in the Inner Harbor this morning, 65 degrees right now, a high of 82 today with sunny skies. 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

0: on my mind. Bright FM, it's the John and Tiff Show. I saw a quote that, well, it made certainly made me emotional.
1: Are you going to make me cry again?
0: Yeah. No, I'm going to. And then I realized it was a Winnie the Pooh quote. And I'm going to tweak it a little bit. I'm going to read the quote as what it is, and then I'm going to make it Christian.
1: Bring it on. All right. So the quote, do we have tissues in here? Hold on.
0: The quote is, how lucky am I to have something that makes saying goodbye so hard?
1: Yeah.
0: And I would just change lucky to blessed.
1: There you go. Yeah. That's the way to Christianize it. I like it, though. But it's true. Like, I mean, we've kind of been up in our feelings a lot this week, me and the Englishman, just thinking about his dad. But I think it is a good reminder that, like, yes, we can be sad, but we can also be celebrating the good things and the good memories and how amazing it is that we have these things that we care so deeply about, that we can feel so bigly about, you know?
0: I'm in a strange way grateful that we can experience that reality so young in our lives,
1: sure,
0: and that we're not realizing this at a later point where maybe there's some more regret involved.
1: That's so wise, John. That's true. Yeah.
0: Because it's like, oh, I've got time to do something about this, you know?
1: Yeah.
0: But yeah, it's true. Sadness and grief are the price we pay for deep love and meaningful connections with people and with the things that we're doing. So it's like, how blessed are we? Let me do the quote again and I'll make it Jesus. How blessed am I to have something that makes saying goodbye so hard?

0: It is the John Tiff Show on Bright FM. I've got a lot of different themes here. That little music that we play underneath things. One I do not have, and I think needs to happen, is some Winnie the Pooh music. Is that not the most relaxing? Anyway.
1: Winnie the Pooh is my... I don't know.
0: That's your jam.
1: I don't know if you have Disney characters or characters you really embody or whatever it might be, like a television show. Winnie the Pooh is me. Yeah.
2: You are Winnie the Pooh.
1: This is very strange because I'm a very high energy guy. I'm a very, like, this is very exciting. And Winnie the Pooh is so not that.
0: Well, Winnie the Pooh balances you out.
1: No. Yes. And he's just big t-shirt guy, no pants. You know?
0: Like, which is not you.
1: That's not me.
2: To be clear, Sammy wears pants all the time.
1: I'm a panted individual. And he
0: pants, no shirt.
1: Yeah. He's just...
2: Are you obsessed with honey?
1: He's incredible. And here's what I love about it. I couldn't put a finger on it. I'm about to read this quote. And I was like, why do I love it so much? In high school, I played it in my senior play. I was Winnie the Pooh. Oh. And I was like, it was kind of all coming to fruition. I was like, why do I love Winnie the Pooh so much? Mm-hmm. And I was like, let me read the book by A.A. Milne. I was like, let me read the book. And the last line, tears. And I'm about to read you this last line. All right. And
0: we already cried from a Winnie the Pooh quote.
2: Literally, we've been
0: morning.
2: Crying all morning.
1: So in the book, it's the stuffed animals that go in the forest, and it's Christopher Robin's imagination, right? That's the whole point of it, because he's going through a horrible time. It's like really, really, really tough time to be a kid in that era, but he wants to go to Enchanted Forest. And so here's what it says at last. Wherever they go and whatever happens to them on the way, in that enchanted place on the top of the forest, a little boy and his bear will always be playing.
0: Wow.
1: And that's the way the book ends. Aww. And I think about that in terms of like this refuge of this bear for this kid is there's no stakes. There's no expectations. It's just throw the bear in the woods and you're good to go. And that aspect of play is absolutely something I'm chasing today that you had on the fifth grade, you know, recess.
0: Right.
1: And just like, I don't care. I'm hanging out with Susie. I'm hanging out with Hannah. I'm hanging out with Rob, David, whatever it might be. These people, it's awesome. I get to hang out with them, you know, but this aspect of chasing that play or chasing that, avenue of release in those big moments, man, that was totally me.
0: How do you think that even correlates to like our relationship with God? That concept.
2: Well, I mean, I think sometimes we take everything way too seriously, right? And it's like the idea of play or a little bit of whimsy in your life, a little bit of that childlike faith that is talked about in scripture, where instead of having to logic it all out, plan it all out, there's a touch of whimsy in what you do, and there's a touch of faith that is untainted by the world. Like, I feel like we could all use a little bit more of that.
0: Yeah.
2: Maybe a little less cynicism, a little less anger, a little less of all of the heaviness, and a little more whimsy and trust.
1: And a little less pants.
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8: Good morning. This traffic report is sponsored by Mothers Against Drunk Driving. We're keeping an eye on your problem spot. 795 northbound through Owings Mills. There's an accident at exit 4 Owings Mills Boulevard. The good news is this has not been moved to the right shoulder, so it's no longer blocking the right lane. Expect a few vehicles to be involved with this incident as they await response to the scene. For your drive through BW Parkway southbound in Anne Arundel County, you've got some minor backups between Maryland 32 and Maryland 198, about a 5-minute delay. Your 95 northbound drive has just been cleared of some debris on the right shoulder through Baltimore City after Caton Avenue exit 20, and your 895 ride is up to speed to and from Harbor Tunnel. Over to the Queen Anne's area, we're seeing reports of debris through Stevensville on Route 50 through the Eastern Shore eastbound on the Bay Bridge. You do want to take caution through that stretch with those obstructions in your drive. It could be impacting a lane or two. For your current weather temperatures in Bel Air, 67 degrees, fair skies, a high of 80 degrees today, sunny skies, a low of 57 this evening, mostly clear. 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
1: Bright FM. I'm Tracy. So there is an old Jewish tradition about the Lamed Vavnik. And this is so fascinating to me. It's the 36 hidden righteous people in the world. And the legend says they're ordinary people. They're scattered everywhere. They may not even know that they're one of the 36. They just live with goodness and mercy and quietly make the world better. And when one of them dies, another one rises to take their place. So again, this is an old Jewish tradition, a legend, right? I've been thinking about it because, well, the day that Dolly Parton died, in some ways, I felt like I did when Billy Graham died. You know, like every once in a while, somebody leaves this earth and you can almost feel the goodness deficit. You know, I felt like Billy Graham made the world better. Dolly Parton made the world better. And the world feels their absence. But here's the thought I can't shake, okay? What if there's an opening right now? What if somewhere among those legendary 36, there's an empty chair? And what if we all get to audition for it every single day? I don't know who the 36 are. It's a legend. It's something just interesting to think about. But I kind of love the idea of living like there might be an opening.

Bright FM. There's a new article out about quirky little habits that can be signs of higher intelligence. So my brilliant friends, lean in for just a second. Let's see how many of these sound like you. Okay. All right. Number one, do you talk to yourself? Like full conversations, questions, answers, occasionally a staff meeting with you. Do you do that? Do you daydream a lot? Your body's technically in the room, but your brain has wandered off and started another project. check so far. Here's another one. Do you stay up late because your brain suddenly becomes fascinated with life at 11:47 p.m.? Mm-hmm. Do you do that? Here's one more. Just think about this. Do you have a tendency? It's funny. I said, let's think about this. Do you have a tendency to overthink things? What? Me? Of course not. Replaying conversations, considering six different possibilities, analyzing something that everybody else apparently just moved on from. Do you do those things? You could be brilliant. Yeah, me too. I've got more coming up in just a few minutes. Let's just, you know, keep contemplating how brilliant we know that we've been all along, and now the science is just catching up with it. Yeah.

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Bright FM. Hey, it's Tracy. So I love this article that I found. It's quirky little habits that may be an indication that you are brilliant. So I just rattled off a few of them. I've got some more. Okay, so lean in if you've always wondered, yes, am I brilliant? I think I might be. Science, this is what science has to say. Here we go. Are you, am I really going to say this? Are you messy? This is science. Messy. And I don't mean condemned building messy. I mean, you know, like creative piles. You know where everything is mostly. Are you that kind of messy? Moving on. Do you question things instead of just accepting the obvious answer? Are you endlessly curious? You hear one interesting fact and immediately you need to know 8 more things about it. Do you enjoy time alone because you genuinely like being left alone with your thoughts? Do you have a slightly odd sense of humor or find connections between things that nobody else seems to see? And here's the last one. Do you notice tiny details? A change in somebody's voice, something different in a room, the one word that somebody used that everybody else missed. I relate to an unreasonable number of these. Oh man, I just want to apologize to everyone who has called me distracted, messy, overthinking, weird, or caught me talking to myself. Because apparently you have been in the presence of intellectual greatness. And how many of these are you claiming? What is one weird little habit of yours that now you'd like to officially submit as evidence that you are, in fact, brilliant? Hey, guys, I didn't make this up. This is science. Tell your friends.

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Okay, overachievers, it's your moment. Bright FM's fall fundraiser doesn't officially begin until September 21st, but early giving right now. And man, I love the idea of being early and going first, because every song, every encouraging word, every moment when somebody happens to turn on the radio to exactly the thing that they need to hear, that happens because you decide, I want to be a part of this. You make hope louder when you give to Bright FM. Thank you. Thank you. Thank you for all of you who have given over the years. And here we go again. We got more people to reach and more hope to spread. And as a little extra fun, when you give early today, you will be entered in our $2,000 gas and groceries giveaway from our friends Mike and Brian at Fellowship Home Loans. No gift is required to win, by the way. 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
0: 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You guys are making an impact, and I'm a living testimony to that. 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
0: 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Bright

Congratulations to Finland. Congratulations. Finland has once again won the happiest country in the world for the 9th year in a row. And they're doing something kind of fun to celebrate. They're inviting a few people to come and spend a week learning how Finns kind of slow down. Like, what's their secret to the happy life? Now, of course, this is like a tourism thing, right? It's a tourism thing. Why wouldn't you leverage something pretty awesome that the world keeps naming you the happiest country and try to draw people to your country? I don't blame them one bit. But it's interesting to me, you know, what they're wanting to teach people that come to visit. It's not complicated. Time outside, check. Sauna, lakes, real connecting with people. Less rushing, less screen time, more quiet. Yes. I think that's the part worth paying attention to, you know? See, here's the thing. I'd love to go to Finland. It's on my bucket list. I want to go. So if anyone is listening from the Finland Tourism Board, hello, T. Ternan at brightermediagroup.com. But really, the lesson for me here in all of this, they're not telling us, take a vacation to Finland and you'll be happy. Instead, I think what they're teaching us is that a good life is built around some of the very things that we keep treating as optional. You know, time outside, that shouldn't be optional. Real connecting with people, not optional. Margin, having margin in your life, that's not self-indulgence, that's wisdom. And how about this? Enough quiet to actually notice your life. Ooh, that gets me. All right, Finland, I'm learning from you. And Lord willing, one day I'll come and visit you. But I will already have all of those lessons in my heart. Because, you know, I'm kind of living that way here in Maryland.

Right, FM, it's Tracy. So I was encouraged by this. Meta has agreed to some pretty significant new limits for teens using Instagram and Facebook. Teen accounts are going to be capped at 2 hours a day. Notifications will pause during school and overnight. And there are new safeguards around harmful content and age verification. Now, I know it's going to be hard to actually set those boundaries and make sure that that protocol is being followed. I'm sure really smart people are working all of that stuff out. But I wonder if the bigger takeaway here is this, you know, while parents absolutely have a role, we got to teach our kids boundaries and wisdom and self-control with this technology. But the companies that are building these platforms, they've got a responsibility too. You know, if you design something that's really good at keeping people scrolling, especially young people, then I think you also got to take some responsibility for making sure that it's not harming them. So this is good. Parents should not have to fight this battle on their own. Everybody involved needs to carry some of the weight. So I hope all of this pans out with Meta and these new limits for teens using social media. And I think, honestly, the young people are going to thank us later.

0: 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She was 4 years old. And if it hadn't been for God, my church, and friends and family, I wouldn't have made it this far. And some friends introduced me to you guys, the station. And whenever I think about her, which is a lot, when you guys play different songs, it touches me.
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Bright FM, it's Tracy. So apparently there is a productivity hack that is so simple, I'm a little offended. Why didn't somebody tell me this sooner? You know, so here's what it's called. Get ready. The name is very creative. Home shoes. Home shoes. So if you struggle to start things like, let's say, laundry, dishes, paperwork, basically anything that requires you to behave like a functioning adult, here's what the experts say. Put on sneakers. Yeah, shoes in your house. Apparently, our brains associate shoes with movement and productivity. It's like shoes are saying, hey, we've got places to go. We've got things to accomplish. While slippers, on the other hand, or bare feet, like in my case, say, we've done enough. Find a blanket. Now, listen, people with ADHD are especially loving this trick because sometimes the hardest part of a task is just getting your brain to shift into gear and start. Okay. So I'm really, really thinking this could change my life. But really, for all of us, it explains a lot. You know, I have never once put on fuzzy socks and thought, you know what, I should organize the garage. I just haven't. So if you're stuck today getting started, getting stuff done, try putting on your shoes in the house. Try it. You may not become wildly productive, but at least you'll be dressed appropriately for running away from the laundry.

0: 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Hey, it's Tracy. Who's this?
1: Hey, Tracy. It's Wayne from the Maryland State Fair. I haven't talked to you for forever. How are you?
0: Wayne from the Maryland State Fair. How you doing, brother?
1: I am well. How are you?
0: I am well. So what is new at the Maryland State Fair and the Food Pavilion this year?
1: But we have a red, white, and blue ice cream special with blueberries, ice cream, strawberries, ice cream. So it's like the 250th special here for that. So that's the thing we've added this year.
0: Oh, it sounds fantastic. Well, you had me at ice cream. So, Wayne, we have talked a lot over the years, and it's been such a joy.
1: Yes.
0: What keeps you in this? Because you there at the food pavilion, like serving the people, you love the Lord, you're blasting the radio station. Why do you keep doing this year after year?
1: Well, because I love what I do, and you kind of stated it. But, you know, I started here when I was 8 years old, showing cows at the Maryland State Fair. So that's been well over, I don't want to tell you exactly, 60 years. So it gives me a chance to come back and kind of, I love serving those young kids that are come up that are showing, talking to them about what they're doing. It just, you know, it just gives me joy to be able to be part of the whole fair.
0: I love that you're still doing it, Wayne. I really do. Is there anything new happening at the Maryland State Fair this year that you're excited about?
1: Well, I think they've tried to do a better job of expanding teaching agriculture to kids in the Cow Palace, which I think is a wonderful thing. I mean, that's the whole intent of the Maryland State Fair 100 plus years ago, is to have the community understand what's involved in getting their food to them. And to get children and young people to understand that is a big thing. So I'm happy about that.
0: Support our local farmers. Yes. There's a lot that goes into getting delicious food to our tables. So you can come and you can have an educational experience, try some delicious food. Wayne, thank you. You are a joy. And I'm really glad that you called in.
1: Yeah, and I'm excited about what you guys have done from, you know, all the way from East Coast of Maryland to the mountains with what you guys have expanded. I'm kind of excited about that. And so congratulations on all that.
0: Thank you. Yeah, we just want to reach more and more people with the love of Jesus. Let's go, right?
1: Amen. Amen. Yeah.

0: I was just driving down the street and I was just, you know, singing and I was raising my hands. And I look in my rearview mirror because I saw motion, and the lady right behind me was doing the exact same thing. She was literally singing at the top of her lungs, raising her hands as well. And so I really wanted to make eye contact with her. Unfortunately, I didn't. But it was just a really amazing moment to see. I was like, I'm not the only Bright FM listener out there.
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0: I just wanted to call and say thank you for being amazing. And I am absolutely thankful for Bright FM. You guys definitely make my morning brighter. I listen to you every day on the way to work.
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3: Isaiah 64:6 says, "But we are all as an unclean thing, and all our righteousnesses are as filthy rags. And we all do fade as a leaf, and our iniquities like the wind have taken us away." This is part of Isaiah's prayer of confession on behalf of the nation of Israel. He acknowledges the people's sinfulness and their complete inability to make themselves acceptable to God. Notice that Isaiah does not say our sins are filthy rags. That would be obvious and understood. Instead, he says our righteousnesses are as filthy rags. Even the best deeds we offer God are stained by our sinful nature and fall infinitely short of His perfect holiness. We are all sinners before Almighty God. No amount of righteousness we perform can remove our guilt or make us acceptable to Him. We desperately need God's mercy and His provision of righteousness through Jesus Christ.
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Bright FM. Hey, it's Tracy. It's time for our midday reset. And this is just a little time that we take together every day to just kind of check in and see, how am I doing? Is my heart and my mind aligned with the heart of God? Am I following hard after Him? Is anything kind of out of balance and need a little tweaking? So today I really want to talk about our thinking, because not all thoughts are created equal. You know, some of the thoughts that we have in the course of a day, they're grounded in reality, and some have apparently been given a microphone and way too much authority, especially if there's like a strong feeling attached to the thought. For example, I feel worried, so something really bad must be coming. Or I feel left out, so nobody loves me. Or how about this one? I feel far from God, so God must be far from me. There's actually a name for this. It's emotional reasoning. And it's when a feeling starts presenting itself as evidence. And that's when we can get into trouble, because feelings are real, but they're not always reliable interpreters of reality. You know, C.S. Lewis said this. He said, don't bother much about your feelings. And then he says something I think that's incredibly freeing. He says, in neither case are they you, but only a thing that happens to you. So pay attention to your feelings today and your thoughts. Be curious about them. Bring them to God, but don't automatically let them decide what's true and, you know, run the show. Ask yourself today, all right, I'm feeling this stuff. I'm thinking this stuff, but what do I know is true? God is here. God loves me. He's been faithful. And this feeling doesn't get the final word. That's your midday reset right there. So let's pray. Jesus, help me notice what I'm feeling without being ruled by it. Quiet in me whatever is false, and remind me of what is true, and anchor my mind and my heart in you. In Jesus'

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1: Okay. I'm about to

Bright FM. Gosh, I love tennis. I love it. The U.S. Open is happening right now, which means I'm pretending to be productive while quietly wondering who's playing on Arthur Ashe right now. I love this idea of momentum in sports. And, you know, you see it in football. A team gets one big play, another and another, and then suddenly everybody's walking around like, we are never losing again. Well, tennis is like the same way, you know, a player gets hot, they start hitting winner after winner, and the crowd gets louder and louder, and confidence builds. And pretty soon, the other player looks like they would like to speak to a manager. Momentum is powerful. And I've been thinking about how it takes both. It takes the person on the court with the racket who's actually making the shots, right? But it also takes the people in the stands, you know, just exuberantly cheering on the person on the court. So today, I am praying for your momentum. You keep showing up. You keep swinging. You keep making the next faithful shot. And I pray that God surrounds you with faithful, consistent, godly people who are cheering you on and reminding you who you are, and that they would yell the spiritual equivalent of, come on! When you need it. That hurt a little bit. May you have both today, you know, the courage to play your game, a crowd that really believes in you, the boldness to wear the hot pink like Francis Tiafoe was wearing in the U.S. Open. Love it, by the way. And remember, whatever you're up against, may God give you the victory. Straight sets, because you've got momentum in Him.

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1: 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So I really appreciate this family, and I will always continue to listen.
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Bright FM. Hey, it's Tracy. All right, I had the sweaters ready, okay? Cardigans ready to go. I had the cinnamon and apple and spice candles ready to burn. I have an entire box of fall decor just waiting to be scattered all over my house. But I will not, I repeat, I will not do it when it is September and 90 degrees. I will not do it. Actually, the other day it hit 100. I was a little offended. I know what's happening here, okay? I'm trying to rush fall because fall is my favorite, and I am ready. I'm ready for the sweaters and the pumpkins and the hot drinks and the leaves doing their glorious thing. But then I realized summer is somebody else's favorite. And apparently those words in scripture, rejoice with those who rejoice, also applies to people who are not thrilled that it's still hot enough to fry an egg on the sidewalk. So, okay, my apologies. Summer people, this is me pressing pause on my own preferences. I rejoice with you. I'm glad that you are squeezing every last drop out of this extended summer. You go ahead and enjoy it. And me and my cardigan and pumpkin spice latte will be over here just waiting patiently for our moment.

0: 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What's going on, Pam?
1: I heard you say the other day on September 1st about, you know, oh, a lot of people say it's fall, and I'm listening on the radio saying, I want 3 more months of summer, so that's the person I'm at.
0: Oh, is that where you're at? You want 3 more months of summer? Look at you.
1: Absolutely, yes.
0: So tell me why. What it is about the summer that you just love, that you prefer?
1: The nice sunny days. Sometimes some of the hot days. Now, if it's going to be really hot, I better get to a pool or the beach or something. The longer daylight hours, definitely.
0: Okay.
1: The fireflies when they come out. And sometimes just the, it's great to have structure. I guess for me, it's sometimes that, yeah, where else can we go? Can we afford a mini vacation or a day trip?
0: See, you know what? I hear you. I hear you, my sister. I respect your journey. I am genuinely glad that you're happy. And I'm going to rejoice with you from a safe distance. Because I'm over here emotionally dressed for October, clutching my cinnamon candle and whispering my time is coming. But you enjoy your endless summer, okay? I'm here for you. And I think that this could change the world, really. Listening to one another about something we disagree with without immediately preparing our closing argument, you know?
1: Oh, I will tell you. Because I know a lot of people that are fall people. My daughter is one of them. Her birthday's in the fall. So I get that part. And it's nice when there's all those colors of the leaves. I do love that about fall.
0: See, it's good for both of us to see one another's perspective. See, look at us building bridges, Pam. Aren't we awesome?
1: Yeah.

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1: That is amazing.
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3: 2 Kings 27 says, "Howbeit there was no reckoning made with them of the money that was delivered into their hand, because they dealt faithfully." King Josiah had ordered repairs to the temple. It had fallen into disrepair after years of neglect. The Jews had spent much time worshiping false gods, and they ignored the upkeep of the temple. No accounting or audit was required of the men entrusted with the funds to repair the temple, because they had proven themselves to be trustworthy. No financial report or accounting was demanded, because they handled the money with integrity, honesty, and diligence. The men entrusted with God's work had exceptional character. Their integrity was so well established that their word and conduct were considered sufficient evidence of their faithful stewardship. No one worried about what they would do with the money. This is the kind of testimony we should strive for.
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I'm going to borrow an idea from an author that I love. Her name is Emily P. Freeman, and she does this thing with the seasons, in correlation with the seasons, and just helps us to reflect on the season that we just came through and things that we learned and all of that. So stealing this idea, the practice of looking back and gathering up those lessons and observations, things worth carrying forward, things worth getting tattooed on your arm. Okay, so for a lot of people, they consider September 1st the first day of fall. And so we're a few days into the month of September. Whether you're like, yeah, it's fall, or wait till September 21st, however you land there, okay, let's think about what we learned this summer and what we want to take forward with us into this next season. Number one thing I learned this summer: an ache in your heart is there to drive you closer to God. Don't soothe it away too quickly with ice cream or shopping, but let the ache, let the longing do its thing. You know, don't be afraid of it. Feel it, poke it, investigate it, ask what it's really about, and then bring it to your Heavenly Father. And if you do that, you may avoid unwanted calories and credit card bills, and perhaps most importantly, having to repeat the lesson later. So feel the ache, lean into it, learn from it, don't soothe it away. That's lesson number one.

Bright FM, it's Tracy. All right, five things I learned this summer. You know, is there a lesson, an observation, an insight, something that finally clicked for you this summer that you're going to take with you? If you want the full list, go to my Middays Facebook group and I'll post them all there for you. But here's number two for me. This summer, I learned to stop grading my body and start being grateful for it. Yeah, a good summer body is one that just lets you live your life, lets you live your summer. And gosh, for all of the years that I just turned myself inside out, trying to be a certain size and just all of the things, no, none of that seems to matter to me now. Last fall, I had debilitating pain in my back. I had back surgery, all that stuff. And this summer, I was just so grateful that my body was working and that I could move and that I could walk and that I could kayak and even play a little pickleball. And it was awesome. And I'm so, so grateful. So yeah, I'm done grading my body and I just want to be grateful for it. I like it so much. I think I will take it into the fall with me.

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0: 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You guys are making an impact, and I'm a living testimony to that. So I just want to tell you guys I appreciate it, and I'm going to continue listening for as long as you guys are doing it.
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Bright FM, it's Tracy. I know a lot of people have great intentions to do great things in the world. I'm one of them. But I need to be intentional personally about what I give to. I want it to be thoughtful. I want it to be guided by God. I want it to make a difference in the world. I want to use whatever treasure, whatever money God entrusts to me, I want to use it well. I haven't always done that in my life. I'm just being honest. I just haven't always done that well, but I'm doing it well now by the grace of God. We have got our fall fundraiser coming up, and I'm telling you about it so that you can do two things. Number one, you can pray for us, please, because these opportunities really is to bring in the Bright FM community and to bring in support to this radio station, to this ministry, so that we can keep doing what God's called us to do, sharing the love of Jesus for generations. We've been doing it for over 60 years. And you guys, the community, amazing listeners that you are, you always come through. You just blow my mind. You make hope louder. You do. 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Every time, you know, they get in the car, they're in the kitchen, or just wherever they are in life, even on our app, if you go to another part of the world, we will hunt you down. 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We're going to be here for you, and we're going to be consistent sharing the love of Jesus always. Right now, you can participate in early giving. I'm not really early for much in life. I'm not an early girl, but I'm an early giver because I'm excited about it. Would you consider prayerfully giving a gift now to our fall fundraiser and be one of those early givers? And when you do, you're automatically entered to win a $2,000 gas and grocery giveaway, courtesy of our friends from Fellowship Home Loans. 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All the details are there. 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

0: Brady Film, it's Tracy talking to my good friend David Paul. And if you are like, wait a minute, I know that name. Yes, you do. David Paul from Bright FM. Dave, for decades on the air, our program director. You know his voice. You know his heart. He's still mentoring us from Myrtle Beach, South Carolina, where he lives now. But Dave started this podcast, this YouTube channel, really a movement called Walking is Fitness. You can find him at walkingisfitness.com. And Dave, I want you to pump us up about getting started this fall with a walking program.
1: I think the answer is in shrinking the goal so small that it almost feels impossible not to do it. Point here isn't the length of the walk, it's building the consistency that allows you to go into autumn with a little bit of momentum.
0: And even on days when it's still really hot and muggy and there's storms coming through, there's still some things that we can do inside?
1: Yeah, in fact, I just got an email this morning from a listener. Her consistent walking habit is walking in her bathroom in the morning.
0: What?
1: Which I imagine is not a huge bathroom. She's either walking in place or just back and forth. But it's not the size of the space or even the weather. It's that consistency. It's something that she does every morning because she's in the bathroom every morning. And it's just a great way to build a habit and build that consistency.
0: So here we are just a few days into September. It's not too late to jump into this. You're calling it the September Walking Challenge. Tell us what it is.
1: We're starting the 10-minute September Walking Challenge. Okay. And very simply, it's make a commitment to walk 10 minutes every day or as many days as possible during the 30 days of September. I've got a 30-day fitness chain tracker that's free, and I'm offering that to listeners. You download it, you print it out, you hang it somewhere you can see it, like on your refrigerator, which I know sounds cheesy, but it really works. And it's 30 shoe prints connected together, and every time you take that 10-minute walk, you color in a shoe print. So that looking at that tracker actually becomes motivation. Here's the dirty little secret, Tracy.
0: Tell me.
1: Most people say that once they get started, they end up walking longer than 10 minutes. Mm. But the commitment of just 10 minutes feels really doable.

0: 10 years ago, I lost my granddaughter. She was 4 years old. And if it hadn't been for God, my church, and friends and family, I wouldn't have made it this far. And some friends introduced me to you guys, the station. And whenever I think about her, which is a lot, when you guys play different songs, it touches me.
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1: Bright

to film. It's Tracy. Can you think of some things in life that you would absolutely never ask for, and yet you can see that God used those things you didn't want for good? Can you think of a few? Man, I got a rolling list here, okay? A season of waiting. Let me give you an example. I didn't get married to the love of my life, Gary, until I was 49 years old. And for a good chunk of time, almost like 18 years, I didn't even have a date. And I was thinking, what is going on, Lord? I thank God for that season of waiting because he was worth the wait. This man that God has given me was worth the wait. And today, September 3rd, is actually the anniversary date of when we got engaged 13 years ago. So kind of excited about that. So that's kind of at the top of my list. Something I didn't want that God used, a season of waiting. How about for you? Could it be a closed door? Could it be a disappointment that makes you rethink everything? Could it be something even a little bit more whimsical? The grocery line that you picked because it looked faster and you immediately regretted it. But then you ended up, you know, having great conversation with somebody in line. Could it be that child or grown adult that asks you a question while you're very obviously on the phone? Could it be the driver doing 12 under the speed limit in the left lane? Listen, there's all kinds of things that we wouldn't ask for, but life keeps handing us these tiny unrequested training grounds, I think, for grace. Some of them are really painful. You know, some of them are just annoying, but all of them ask the same question. Who am I becoming while I wait for this moment to be over? You know, I never would have asked for the thing that made me need God this much, but I may never have learned how much he loves me if I hadn't had to depend on

0: I was just driving down the street and I was just, you know, singing and I was raising my hands. And I look in my rearview mirror because I saw motion, and the lady right behind me was doing the exact same thing. She was literally singing at the top of her lungs, raising her hands as well. And so I really wanted to make eye contact with her. Unfortunately, I didn't. But it was just a really amazing moment to see. I was like, I'm not the only Bright FM listener out there.
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3: Jeremiah 23:23-24 says, "Am I a God at hand, saith the Lord, and not a God afar off? Can any hide himself in secret places that I shall not see him, saith the Lord?" God is rebuking the false prophets in the kingdom of Judah for their secret sins and false prophecies. They claimed to speak for God while living in sin and deceiving the people. They seemed to think that they could hide their motives and actions from God. God is omnipresent and sees everything everywhere. He knows what happens publicly and privately. We should live with the awareness that God sees our private lives just as clearly as our public lives. God is also not too far away to know our circumstances. He is near to his people and also sovereign. We cannot hide sin from God, but neither are we ever hidden from his care.
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I really believe that if you listen to Bright FM long enough, you're going to hear your story in one of these songs. It's bound to happen. Hey, I'm Jack on Bright FM. I've certainly got that song. Maybe you have a Bright FM story. 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Now, if you give an early gift, there's an added incentive for you. You're going to be eligible for a $2,000 gas grocery gift card from Mike and Brian Fellowship Home Loans. I say as expensive as things have gotten, that is right on time. Your early gift just takes a second. Let me give you the link. If you text the word give to the number 58228, I'll be sure and get that to your phone. And thank you so much for your gift. Making

0: Do you ever look at the news or like social media and you think this world is full of terrible people? I'm going to tell you what, there are a lot more great people, wonderful people in this world than there are the terrible people. I saw this video. It was a TikTok, a mom traveling alone with her baby, and she shared these little acts of kindness that she experienced throughout the journey. So she documented the trip. Strangers are, you know, stepping in to lend a hand, restoring her faith in humanity. It's just her and the baby. Everybody from the Uber driver, people on the train. And it was like a village coming around. They saw that she needed a little help. Mom needed a little bit of help. And she said, I'm sobbing, crying, making this video. My faith in humanity was restored after this whole experience. May we all take care of one another. That, hey, amen to that.
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7: 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Good ride all over the Beltway system. All lanes are open. No delay. Light volume. Jones Falls Expressway looks good coming in from the Beltway to downtown. No worries at either the Fort McHenry Tunnel or the Baltimore Harbor Tunnel with all bores and all lanes open. There is congestion in Harford County southbound 95 between 22 in Aberdeen to 24 for Bel-Air Edgewood. Coming back from the beach, you're going to find slowing on the Bay Bridge from Stevensville to Sandy Point. No worries on the eastbound side of 50 from 97 across the Bay Bridge. West of town, you'll find no issues on 70, leaving Woodlawn out into Frederick. Sunny for the rest of this afternoon, the high low 80s. Clear sky tonight, low in the low 60s. Sunny tomorrow, a bit warmer with highs in the mid 80s. In Abingdon, there's a cloud or two, 76 degrees. Mostly clear in Columbia, 81 degrees. Baltimore, clear sky, 81 degrees.
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I've got this video up in my Facebook group, Bright FM Afternoons. There's a fisherman from the Philippines who got a little more than he bargained for, so he's out there fishing. Everything's great. You know, everything's great until it wasn't. That's what I always say. This octopus attaches itself to his face. How does that even happen? How does that, did he like stick his face in the water? Did it jump out and gobble up his face? And so he's there struggling to get himself free, tentacles wrapped all the way around his head. He cannot get it off. He's tapping it with a stick. And then, okay, I'm watching the video. He does get it off, finally. I'm telling you what, sea creature attached to your face, that's a wrap on the day. I feel like God's got to be telling you something. Listen, if there's a story that I'm missing, if you've ever had a wild animal or some sort of marine wildlife attached to your face, I need to hear about this.

0: Okay, we all know that stealing is wrong. Let's just put that out there right away. Ten Commandments has something to say about that. Now then, that aside, in British Columbia, there's a secret society that steals, restores, and then returns garden gnomes. Okay, last week, Kelly Blair was startled by a knock at his back door, so he opened it up, and there was an elderly woman who handed him this blank envelope, and it had on it to the homeowner. So inside, he found a cutout image of a gnome with the words, "The Gnome Restoration Society," and the lady wouldn't tell him anything. She just insisted she was merely delivering the gnomes, refused to answer any questions about their whereabouts or the mysterious society involved. She then led him to her vehicle, and then an astonishing sight awaited him. In the back of that car were all of his missing gnomes, meticulously restored. They were pristine, and two extra large gnomes. A little bonus, all clean. They're painted. They're smiling up. So all of his gnomes plus two are now home. Like, he was mad about that, as we would be. You go out and all your garden gnomes are gone. And there's a note there, but in the end, he said it made his day. Is there a secret garden gnome society in Maryland that we should be knowing about?
1: I'm kind of tearing up while saying this, but I just want to say how fortunate and amazing you guys' radio station is, and how much you guys have helped me through my recovering addiction and me patching up things with my daughter. And you guys have really walked me through your music, through your station, for me to see brighter days.
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8: 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Traffic along the Beltway system running free and clear with all lanes open. A brief delay, if any at all, northbound 895 in the Harbor Tunnel. No major worries at the Fort McHenry Tunnel with all bores, all lanes open at both tunnels. Harford County, slight delay southbound 95 between 22 in Aberdeen to 24 in Abingdon. West of town, 70 looks good from the Beltway into Frederick. No troubles on the Harrisburg Expressway south of Pennsylvania to the Beltway, then the JFX wide open from the Beltway to downtown. 795 looks good between the Beltway and Westminster. Clear for tonight, low in the low 60s. Sunny tomorrow, a bit warmer, high in the mid 80s. Clear tomorrow night, low mid 60s. More sun Wednesday, high near 90. Sunny in Perry Hall, 83 degrees. Severna Park, sunny, 84 degrees. In Baltimore, a clear sky, 81 degrees.
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0: Okay, Marty's been itching to talk to me. I'm Jack on Bright FM. Go ahead, Marty.
1: So a woman is joining a company, and she's doing her onboarding process, and she's working with IT to set up her account, and she's asked to create a password. So she thinks for a little bit, and she said, I know. Mickey, Minnie, Donald, Goofy, Pluto, Huey, Dewey, Louie, Washington. And the IT rep looks at her and says, well, that's an interesting password. And her response is, well, it said it had to be at least 8 characters and a capital.
0: That is borderline dad joke. I'm just going to let you know, but I do love it, and I appreciate that.
1: Have a good afternoon.
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0: You know, the one thing that I appreciate about our Bright FM artists, aside from being just amazingly talented, is their candidness, their willingness to answer some tough questions that we throw at them from time to time. And Ann Wilson didn't shy away when we asked if she's ever had a doubt about God's character. And, you know, what do you do with that thought? Think of Eve and how Eve didn't correctly deal with the thought about God's character. It was the one the serpent put before her. Here's Ann Wilson.
1: Yeah, I think, you know, I think I wrestled with some of that in the beginning for sure. I think that's one of like the, you know, questions that, you know, people that don't believe in God will always say is, why does God let bad things happen to good people? Or why didn't God stop this person from dying or heal this person from cancer or whatever the situation is? I found that for me, in my walk with the Lord, when my brother passed away, it was eye-opening for me because I had that choice. I think we're all faced with a decision to make when something like that happens. Mm. We're either supposed to, you know, we either grow closer to God or we go the other way. And I remember the verse in Job really sticking out to me, the Lord gives and the Lord takes away. Blessed be the name of the Lord. And reading that as a 15-year-old and kind of just almost like the words coming off the page and really impacting me and me realizing the truth in that verse for the first time ever, that God is good despite all of it. Mm-hmm. And it does take me back to the garden. We weren't made for death or loss or suffering. There was no sin. And once sin entered the world, that's when everything changed. Mm-hmm. And so our physical bodies are not made to have to walk through this type of pain and suffering on this side of heaven. And that's where we need Jesus. We have to have Jesus.
2: 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She was 4 years old. And if it hadn't been for God, my church, and friends and family, I wouldn't have made it this far. And some friends introduced me to you guys' station. And whenever I think about her, which is a lot, when you guys play different songs, it touches me.
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8: 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The only real slow spot around town, it continues on southbound 95 in Harford County. Slowing starts after 155 Lovell Road. continues to Route 24 for Bel Air Edgewood. After that, the ride to the Beltway looks good with no issues on the northbound side from the Beltway over the Susquehanna River. Beltway running fine with all lanes open top to bottom, side to side. No troubles on the Jones Falls Expressway from the Beltway to downtown. Couple of accidents working in the city, Fayette Street and Calhoun Street. Also Erdman Avenue near Debelius Avenue. Also an accident working North Green Street at West Baltimore Street. Clear sky tonight, low in the low 60s. Sunny tomorrow, a bit warmer, high in the mid 80s. Clear tomorrow night, low mid 60s. More sun Wednesday, the high near 90. In Glen Burnie, a clear sky, 81. Partly cloudy in Hunt Valley, 79. Baltimore, clear, 81.
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I can't keep up anymore. 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I'm Jack on Bright FM. 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

0: Okay, let's do a cat story. And no one's forcing my hand here. You know, I'm not a cat person, but this is kind of cool. I don't know where this veterinarian is, but they have a resident cat named Simba, and they have signs taped up all over the place in the practice. Some basic ones like, please shut the front door behind you so Simba doesn't get out. Here's another one. This is actually kind of my favorite. Caution. Picture of Simba. Simba may bite if his rear end is touched. Here's another one. Please keep door shut. Simba will get into the toilet and drink toilet water. Another good one. Please do not let Simba eat your hair. He will get sick. Thank you. Well, we wouldn't want that. Little orange tabby. That's what Simba is. Looks like a handful from the picture. I don't know if that's unusual, though. You know, I've known people that have little signs about their pets. You got a funny one that's hanging up around the house? I'd love to know about it.
1: I was just driving down the street, and I was just, you know, singing, and I was raising my hands, and I look in my rearview mirror because I saw motion, and the lady right behind me was doing the exact same thing. She was literally singing at the top of her lungs, raising her hands as well, and so I really wanted to make eye contact with her. Unfortunately, I didn't. But it was just a really amazing moment to see. I was like, I'm not the only Bright FM listener out there.
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8: 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Pretty good looking ride all over the Beltway system. No delays anywhere with all lanes open. The Johns Falls Expressway from the Beltway to downtown and back is running in the clear. No worries at the Fort McHenry Tunnel or the Baltimore Harbor Tunnel. All bores and all lanes are open. Eastbound 70 in Woodlawn, a little bit busy on the ramp to get onto the Beltway's inner loop. Otherwise, no issues either side of 70 between Woodlawn and Frederick. Delay southbound 95 in Elkridge, south of Maryland 100 to 175. 97 good from the Beltway to Route 50. Delays westbound 50 between Cape St. Clair and Ritchie Highway. A clear sky tonight, low in the low 60s. Sunny for tomorrow, a bit warmer, highs in the mid-80s. clear tomorrow night, low mid-60s. More sun Wednesday, and even warmer, the high near 90. Glen Arm, partly cloudy, 81 degrees. Jessup, partly cloudy, 81 degrees. And in Baltimore, some clouds, 81 degrees.
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0: Had a fun time this summer hanging out with Natalie Lane at our Bright Nights events and just spending time with her, getting to know her a little beyond just kind of what we see on stage or what comes out of the speakers. One of the questions was, where do you find that God speaks to you the most?
1: This is a big question. I feel like this is so important for everyone to define for themselves. It's just really helpful to know, okay, this is where it happens most often. And I have friends who say like, oh, it happens for me most in scripture. Like the Lord speaks to me through this passage or whatever. I feel like my life is very crazy. My life is very busy. And so God speaks to me in the quiet moments. And so that it's one of the hardest things for me to orchestrate everything to be quiet, you know, but just in the like silence, breathing through things with him, like meditating on his word. He just speaks to my heart a lot through those times. And sometimes that involves scripture. And sometimes, I mean, there are multiple ways, I would say, but sometimes I can be talking to a friend and the Lord will speak through them too, or whatever. But I find most times it's like, okay, when I'm quiet.

0: 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Also look for River Valley Ranch. They're bringing the climbing wall. You can get a little taste of what camp is like at RVR. Starting today, this weekend, it's going to be an awesome Christian music festival. And we have Toby Mac, Brandon Lake, Skillet, CC Winans, KB, Crowder, Petra, Emerson Day. There's more. There's a kid zone. There's a petting zoo. 5K run. We've got food vendors. We got it all laid out for you. And again, be sure to visit the Bright FM table. 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
10: 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Accident working in the city, Greenmount Avenue at East 27th Street. Watch out for the responding units. In Aberdeen for the slow ride, southbound 95 between 22 in Aberdeen and 24 in Bel Air Edgewood. Also delays in Jessup, southbound 95 between 32 and 216. Accident working in the county, Old Court Road between Scott's Level Road and Brysterstown Road. There was an accident working on the eastern shore, westbound 50 near College Avenue. That has been cleared. In Timonium, a slow ride both directions of York Road between Timonium Road and Pedonia Road. This is because of Maryland State Fair traffic. Clear tonight, low in the low 60s. Sunny tomorrow, a bit warmer. Highs in the mid 80s. Clear tomorrow night, low mid 60s. More sun Wednesday, high near 90. Partly cloudy in Crofton, 80 degrees. Moncton, partly cloudy, 81 degrees. Baltimore, some clouds, 82 degrees.
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Do you ever look at the news or like social media and you think this world is full of terrible people? I'm going to tell you what, there are a lot more great people, wonderful people in this world than there are the terrible people. I saw this video. It was a TikTok, a mom traveling alone with her baby, and she shared these little acts of kindness that she experienced throughout the journey. So she documented the trip. Strangers are, you know, stepping in to lend a hand, restoring her faith in humanity. It's just her and the baby. Everybody from the Uber driver, people on the train. And it was like a village coming around. They saw that she needed a little help. Mom needed a little bit of help. And she said, I'm sobbing, crying, making this video. My faith in humanity was restored after this whole experience. May we all take care of one another. That, hey.

0: Okay, we all know that stealing is wrong. Let's just put that out there right away. Ten Commandments has something to say about that. Now then, that aside, in British Columbia, there's a secret society that steals, restores, and then returns garden gnomes. Okay, last week, Kelly Blair was startled by a knock at his back door, so he opened it up, and there was an elderly woman who handed him this blank envelope, and it had on it to the homeowner. So inside, he found a cutout image of a gnome with the words, "The Gnome Restoration Society," and the lady wouldn't tell him anything. She just insisted she was merely delivering the gnomes, refused to answer any questions about their whereabouts or the mysterious society involved. She then led him to her vehicle, and then an astonishing sight awaited him. In the back of that car were all of his missing gnomes, meticulously restored. They were pristine, and two extra large gnomes. A little bonus, all clean, they're painted, they're smiling up. So all of his gnomes plus two are now home. Like, he was mad about that, as we would be. You go out and all your garden gnomes are gone. And there's a note there, but in the end, he said it made his day. Is there a secret garden gnome society in Maryland that we should be knowing about?
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10: 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Out in Frederick, westbound Baltimore National Pike, Route 40, the crash blocks the right on-ramp and right lane at US 15 in Frederick. In Hagerstown, the right lane is blocked because of the work zone between 63 and the Downsill Pike was slowing through that activity. Mapleville, eastbound 70 between 66 and 17, the right deceleration lane blocked because of the accident. In Baltimore, Greenmount Avenue at East 27th Street, they're wrapping up the accident. Delays both directions of York Road and Timonium between Timonium Road and Pedonia Road. This is because of traffic at the Maryland State Fair at the Timonium Fairgrounds. A clear sky tonight, low in the low 60s. A bit warmer tomorrow with highs in the mid 80s. Clear sky tomorrow night, low mid-60s. More sun Wednesday, high near 90. Timonium, partly cloudy, 81 degrees. Annapolis, a fair sky, 79 degrees. Some clouds in Baltimore, 80 degrees.
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0: 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Right after-

0: You know, the one thing that I appreciate about our Bright FM artists, aside from being just amazingly talented, is their candidness, their willingness to answer some tough questions that we throw at them from time to time. And Ann Wilson didn't shy away when we asked if she's ever had a doubt about God's character. And, you know, what do you do with that thought? Think of Eve and how Eve didn't correctly deal with the thought about God's character. It was the one the serpent put before her. Here's Ann Wilson.
1: Yeah, I think I wrestled with some of that in the beginning for sure. I think that's one of like the, you know, questions that, you know, people that don't believe in God will always say is, why does God let bad things happen to good people? Or why didn't God stop this person from dying or heal this person from cancer or whatever the situation is? I found that for me, in my walk with the Lord, when my brother passed away, it was eye-opening for me because I had that choice. I think we're all faced with a decision to make when something like that happens. Mm. We're either supposed to, you know, we either grow closer to God or we go the other way. And I remember the verse in Job really sticking out to me, the Lord gives and the Lord takes away. Blessed be the name of the Lord. And reading that as a 15-year-old and kind of just almost like the words coming off the page and really impacting me and me realizing the truth in that verse for the first time ever, that God is good despite all of it. And it does take me back to the garden. We weren't made for death or loss or suffering. There was no sin. And once sin entered the world, that's when everything changed. Mm-hmm. And so our physical bodies are not made to have to walk through this type of pain and suffering on this side of heaven. And that's where we need Jesus. We have to have Jesus. It's like

0: It's crazy that kids have already gone back to school. I can't keep up anymore. Can you? I'm Jack on Bright FM. 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
4: 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False prophets were telling them that their captivity would end quickly, but God revealed that they would remain in Babylon for 70 years. 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Their captivity would bring many of them back to genuine faith in the Lord. 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
10: 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That accident on the west side of the Beltway in Catonsville, the inner loop near Route 40, has just been cleared. All lanes are now open. The delays easing coming up from Wilkins Avenue. No other worries anywhere on the Beltway with a very light volume of traffic. In Timonium, delays both directions up York Road between Pedonia Road and Timonium Road. This is because of fairgoers going to the Maryland State Fair at the Maryland State Fairgrounds in Timonium. Delaney Valley Road southbound is closed at Charmouth Road because of a major accident that's just north of the Beltway. Delay southbound 95 coming south of 22 in Aberdeen to Maryland 24. Clear sky tonight, low in the low 60s. Sunny tomorrow, a bit warmer, high in the mid 80s. Clear tomorrow night, low mid 60s. More sun Wednesday, high near 90. Darlington, partly cloudy, 78 degrees. Bowley's Quarters, partly cloudy, 81 degrees. In Baltimore, there's some clouds, 80 degrees.
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This weekend, it's going to be an awesome Christian music festival, and we have Toby Mac, Brandon Lake, Skillet, CC Winans, KB, Crowder, Petra, Emerson Day. There's more. There's a kid zone. There's a petting zoo, 5K run. We've got food vendors. We got it all laid out for you. And again, be sure to visit the Bright FM table. I'll make it real easy for you. I'll get the information to your phone. 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

0: I really believe that if you listen to Bright FM long enough, you're going to hear your story in one of these songs. It's bound to happen. Hey, I'm Jack on Bright FM. I've certainly got that song. Maybe you have a Bright FM story. 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And thank you so much for your gift.
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4: 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There was a vehicle fire eastbound 70 between Route 29 and the Baltimore Beltway that has just been cleared. There is some congestion remaining coming out of Ellicott City, but it is easing quickly. In Towson, southbound Delaney Valley Road between Seminary Avenue and the Beltway, accident is ongoing, so watch out for lane closures. In Timonium, a slow ride both directions up York Road between Timonium Road and Pedonia Road. This is because of heavy traffic for the Maryland State Fair at the fairgrounds. Accident working in Hamden, 40th Street between Rowland Avenue and Keswick Road at Elm Avenue. A clear sky tonight, low in the low 60s. Sunny for tomorrow, a bit warmer, high in the mid 80s. Clear tomorrow night, low mid 60s. More sun Wednesday, the high near 90. In Parkville, partly cloudy, 79 degrees. Ellicott City, partly cloudy, 81 degrees. In Baltimore, there's some clouds, 81 degrees.
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I've got this video up in my Facebook group, Bright FM Afternoons. There's a fisherman from the Philippines who got a little more than he bargained for, so he's out there fishing. Everything's great. You know, everything's great until it wasn't. That's what I always say. This octopus attaches itself to his face. How does that even happen? How does that, did he like stick his face in the water? Did it jump out and gobble up his face? And so he's there struggling to get himself free, tentacles wrapped all the way around his head. He cannot get it off. He's tapping it with a stick. And then, okay, I'm watching the video. He does get it off, finally. I'm telling you what, sea creature attached to your face, that's a wrap on the day. I feel like God's got to be telling you something. Listen, if there's a story that I'm missing, if you've ever had a wild animal or some sort of marine wildlife attached to your face, I need to hear about this.

0: Okay, Marty's been itching to talk to me. I'm Jack on Bright FM. Go ahead, Marty.
1: So a woman is joining a company, and she's doing her onboarding process, and she's working with IT to set up her account, and she's asked to create a password. So she thinks for a little bit, and she said, I know. Mickey, Minnie, Donald, Goofy, Pluto, Huey, Dewey, Louie, Washington. And the IT rep looks at her and says, well, that's an interesting password. And her response is, well, it said it had to be at least 8 characters and a capital.
0: That is borderline dad joke. I'm just going to let you know, but I do love it, and I appreciate that.
1: Have a good afternoon.
0: Bye, Marty.
2: I was just driving down the street, and I was just, you know, singing, and I was raising my hands. And I look in my rearview mirror because I saw motion, and the lady right behind me was doing the exact same thing. She was literally singing at the top of her lungs, raising her hands as well. And so I really wanted to make eye contact with her. Unfortunately, I didn't. But it was just a really amazing moment to see. I was like, I'm not the only Bright FM listener out there.
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Okay, let's do a cat story. And no one's forcing my hand here. You know, I'm not a cat person, but this is kind of cool. I don't know where this veterinarian is, but they have a resident cat named Simba, and they have signs taped up all over the place in the practice. Some basic ones like, please shut the front door behind you so Simba doesn't get out. Here's another one. This is actually kind of my favorite. Caution. Picture of Simba. Simba may bite if his rear end is touched. Here's another one. Please keep door shut. Simba will get into the toilet and drink toilet water. Another good one. Please do not let Simba eat your hair. He will get sick. Thank you. Well, we wouldn't want that. Little orange tabby. That's what Simba is. Looks like a handful from the picture. I don't know if that's unusual, though. You know, I've known people that have little signs about their pets. You got a funny one that's hanging up around the house? I'd love to know about it.

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0: dates, events, and just spending time with her, getting to know her a little beyond just kind of what we see on stage or what comes out of the speakers. One of the questions was, where do you find that God speaks to you the most?
1: This is a big question. I feel like this is so important for everyone to define for themselves. It's just really helpful to know, okay, this is where it happens most often. And I do, I have friends who say like, oh, it happens for me most in scripture. Like the Lord speaks to me through this passage or whatever. I feel like my life is very crazy. My life is very busy. And so God speaks to me in the quiet moments. And so that it's one of the hardest things for me to orchestrate everything to be quiet, you know, but just in the like silence, breathing through things with him, like meditating on his word. He just speaks to my heart a lot through those times. And sometimes that involves scripture. And sometimes, I mean, there are multiple ways, I would say, but sometimes I can be talking to a friend and the Lord will speak through them too, or whatever. But I find most times it's like, okay, when I'm quiet with him.
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10: 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On September 14th, we'll be collecting non-perishable food items at the Chick-fil-A in Annapolis. 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
1: Bright
2: The story of Jonah being swallowed by a fish and surviving has led to heated debate through the centuries. But the point isn't how it happened, but why. Today on Turning Point, Dr. David Jeremiah answers that question as he shares more from his series, Jonah, the Runaway Prophet. To learn why God brought Jonah through this dramatic experience, listen as David shares his message, Hitting Rock Bottom.
3: And thank you for joining us, and welcome to this new week. We continue our study of the book of Jonah, and we've called this study The Runaway Prophet, and we're following Jonah on his contest with God to stay in God's will, and following God's determination to bring his prophet back home and make him productive again. So here we go with part one of Hitting Rock Bottom. This is Jonah 1:17, and we'll be there in just a moment. We have the study guides, we have the CD packages, we have the video package. You can get these materials from Turning Point at davidjeremiah.org and order them all for the study of this book. We would love to have you join us as we finish up this book together, and you can do so by using these materials. They're very helpful.